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1: 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Tonight, we can expect a 90% chance of showers and thunder, up to 3/4 of an inch of rain, and a low of 65. And then tomorrow, Saturday, we're looking at a 90% chance of showers and thunderstorms, a high of 76, and winds up to 7 miles per hour. Thanks for tuning in. 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
1: 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Tonight, we can expect a 90% chance of showers and thunder, up to 3/4 of an inch of rain, and a low of 65. And then tomorrow, Saturday, we're looking at a 90% chance of showers and thunderstorms, a high of 76, and winds up to 7 miles per hour. 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
1: 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Tonight, we can expect a 90% chance of showers and thunder, up to 3/4 inch of rain, and a low of 65. And then tomorrow, Saturday, we're looking at a 90% chance of showers and thunderstorms, a high of 76, and winds up to 7 miles per hour. Thanks for tuning in. 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
1: 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Tonight, we can expect a 90% chance of showers and thunder, up to 3/4 inch of rain, and a low of 65. And then tomorrow, Saturday, we're looking at a 90% chance of showers and thunderstorms, a high of 76, and winds up to 7 miles per hour. Thanks for tuning in. 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
1: 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Tonight, we can expect a 90% chance of showers and thunder, up to 3/4 inch of rain, and a low of 65. And then tomorrow, Saturday, we're looking at a 90% chance of showers and thunderstorms, a high of 76, and winds up to 7 miles per hour. 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
1: 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Tonight, we can expect a 90% chance of showers and thunder, up to 3/4 of an inch of rain, and a low of 65. And then tomorrow, Saturday, we're looking at a 90% chance of showers and thunderstorms, a high of 76, and winds up to 7 miles per hour. Thanks for tuning in. 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
1: 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Tonight, we can expect a 90% chance of showers and thunder, up to 3/4 inch of rain, and a low of 65. And then tomorrow, Saturday, we're looking at a 90% chance of showers and thunderstorms, a high of 76, and winds up to 7 miles per hour. 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
1: 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This Sunday, we're looking at patchy fog before 9 a.m., mostly sunny skies, a high of 78, and winds up to 6 miles per hour. Tonight, we can expect a 60% chance of showers and thunderstorms, mostly cloudy skies, and a low of 62 with winds up to 5 miles per hour. And then tomorrow, Monday, we'll see up to an inch of rain with thunder, a high near 76, and windy. Thanks for tuning in. 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
1: I've heard people say that too much of anything is not good for you, baby. 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
1: 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This Sunday, we're looking at patchy fog before 9 a.m., mostly sunny skies, a high of 78, and winds up to 6 miles per hour. Tonight, we can expect a 60% chance of showers and thunderstorms, mostly cloudy skies, and a low of 62 with winds up to 5 miles per hour. And then tomorrow, Monday, we'll see up to an inch of rain with thunder, a high near 76, and windy. Thanks for tuning in. 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

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And that's what you got. Yeah. 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
1: 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This Sunday, we're looking at patchy fog before 9 a.m., mostly sunny skies, a high of 78, and winds up to 6 miles per hour. Tonight, we can expect a 60% chance of showers and thunderstorms, mostly cloudy skies, and a low of 62 with winds up to 5 miles per hour. And then tomorrow, Monday, we'll see up to an inch of rain with thunder, a high near 76 and windy. Thanks for tuning in. 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
1: 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This Sunday, we're looking at patchy fog before 9 a.m., mostly sunny skies, a high of 78, and winds up to 6 miles per hour. Tonight, we can expect a 60% chance of showers and thunderstorms, mostly cloudy skies, and a low of 62, with winds up to 5 miles per hour. And then tomorrow, Monday, we'll see up to an inch of rain with thunder, a high near 76, and windy. Thanks for tuning in. 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
1: 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This Sunday, we're looking at patchy fog before 9 a.m., mostly sunny skies, a high of 78, and winds up to 6 miles per hour. Tonight, we can expect a 60% chance of showers and thunderstorms, mostly cloudy skies, and a low of 62 with winds up to 5 miles per hour. And then tomorrow, Monday, we'll see up to an inch of rain with thunder, a high near 76, and windy. Thanks for tuning in. 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
1: 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This Sunday, we're looking at patchy fog before 9 a.m., mostly sunny skies, a high of 78, and winds up to 6 miles per hour. Tonight, we can expect a 60% chance of showers and thunderstorms, mostly cloudy skies, and a low of 62 with winds up to 5 miles per hour. And then tomorrow, Monday, we'll see up to an inch of rain with thunder, a high near 76, and windy. Thanks for tuning in. 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
1: 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This Sunday, we're looking at patchy fog before 9 a.m., mostly sunny skies, a high of 78, and winds up to 6 miles per hour. Tonight, we can expect a 60% chance of showers and thunderstorms, mostly cloudy skies, and a low of 62 with winds up to 5 miles per hour. And then tomorrow, Monday, we'll see up to an inch of rain with thunder, a high near 76, and windy. Thanks for tuning in. 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
1: 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This Sunday, we're looking at patchy fog before 9 a.m., mostly sunny skies, a high of 78, and winds up to 6 miles per hour. Tonight, we can expect a 60% chance of showers and thunderstorms, mostly cloudy skies, and a low of 62 with winds up to 5 miles per hour. And then tomorrow, Monday, we'll see up to an inch of rain with thunder, a high near 76 and windy. Thanks for tuning in. 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
1: 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This Sunday, we're looking at patchy fog before 9 a.m., mostly sunny skies, a high of 78, and winds up to 6 miles per hour. Tonight, we can expect a 60% chance of showers and thunderstorms, mostly cloudy skies, and a low of 62, with winds up to 5 miles per hour. And then tomorrow, Monday, we'll see up to an inch of rain with thunder, a high near 76, and windy. Thanks for tuning in. 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
1: June 28th.
0: Here's what happened on this day in music history. We saw the name Crosby, Stills, and Nash for the first time on an album chart in 1969 when their debut LP made its first appearance.
2: It's getting to the point where I'm no one anymore.
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0: The guys in Wham did their final concert on this day in 1986 at Wembley Stadium. Elton John showed up in a clown suit to sing one song and do a duet with George Michael. Fast forward to 1992, same place, Wembley Stadium. Elton John and Eric Clapton packed in a sold-out crowd, and Bonnie Raitt opened the show. On June 28, 1973, a bunch of British invasion bands got together for a big reunion show at Madison Square Garden. There was Jerry and the Pacemakers, the Searchers, and this hit-making outfit. It's Peter Noone with Herman's Hermits on the TOC.

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1: 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This Sunday, we're looking at patchy fog before 9 a.m., mostly sunny skies, a high of 78, and winds up to 6 miles per hour. Tonight, we can expect a 60% chance of showers and thunderstorms, mostly cloudy skies, and a low of 62 with winds up to 5 miles per hour. And then tomorrow, Monday, we'll see up to an inch of rain with thunder, a high near 76, and windy. Thanks for tuning in. 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
0: Now, look here. I want that guitar to fall in on now. 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
1: 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This Sunday, we're looking at patchy fog before 9 a.m., mostly sunny skies, a high of 78, and winds up to 6 miles per hour. Tonight, we can expect a 60% chance of showers and thunderstorms, mostly cloudy skies, and a low of 62 with winds up to 5 miles per hour. And then tomorrow, Monday, we'll see up to an inch of rain with thunder, a high near 76, and windy. Thanks for tuning in. 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
1: 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This Sunday, we're looking at patchy fog before 9 a.m., mostly sunny skies, a high of 78, and winds up to 6 miles per hour. Tonight, we can expect a 60% chance of showers and thunderstorms, mostly cloudy skies, and a low of 62 with winds up to 5 miles per hour. And then tomorrow, Monday, we'll see up to an inch of rain with thunder, a high near 76, and windy. Thanks for tuning in. 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
1: 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Tonight, we can expect a 60% chance of showers and thunderstorms, cloudy skies, and a low of 65. And then tomorrow, Monday, we're looking at mostly cloudy skies and a high of 87. Thanks for tuning in. This is your True Oldies weather on FM 92.7.
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1: Turn it up and get ready to flash back to the year 1968. We're ready to count down the five biggest instrumental hits from the entire year. Ready? Here we go. Coming in at number 5, Hugo Montenegro, with his version of the theme from the movie The Good, the Bad, and the Ugly. We're counting down the five biggest instrumental hits of the year 1968. Number 4 on the countdown was by a guitarist from Texas named Mason Williams. That's Classical Gas by Mason Williams, the number 4 instrumental hit from 1968. And this is number 3, Cliff Nobles and Company with The Horse. Hugh Masekela shows up at number 2 on the Time Machine, a smash from the summer of 1968, Grazin' in the Grass. But the biggest instrumental hit of 1968 came from France. It's Paul Mauriat with one of the most popular instrumental hits of all time, Love is Blue, on the True Oldies Channel.

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1: 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Tonight, we can expect a 60% chance of showers and thunderstorms, cloudy skies, and a low of 65. And then tomorrow, Monday, we're looking at mostly cloudy skies and a high of 87. Thanks for tuning in. 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

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Let's go with a request. I don't know who requested it, but JRM is on the sheet. It's David Dundas with a song direct from a Levi Jeans commercial. 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
1: I'm Audrey Birch, bringing you your True Oldies weather on FM 92.7. Tonight, we can expect a 60% chance of showers and thunderstorms, cloudy skies, and a low of 65. And then tomorrow, Monday, we're looking at mostly cloudy skies and a high of 87. Thanks for tuning in. This is your True Oldies weather on FM 92.7.
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Maybe you can drive my car. 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
1: 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Tonight, we can expect a 60% chance of showers and thunderstorms, cloudy skies, and a low of 65. And then tomorrow, Monday, we're looking at mostly cloudy skies and a high of 87. Thanks for tuning in. 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
1: It's America's 250, and America's most patriotic city, Ripley, is celebrating like no other city. 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
1: 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Tonight, we can expect a 60% chance of showers and thunderstorms, cloudy skies, and a low of 65. And then tomorrow, Monday, we're looking at mostly cloudy skies and a high of 87. Thanks for tuning in. 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
0: Here's what happened on this day in music history. We saw the name Crosby, Stills, and Nash for the first time on an album chart in 1969 when their debut LP made its first appearance.
2: It's getting to the point where I'm no one anymore.
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0: The guys in Wham did their final concert on this day in 1986 at Wembley Stadium. Elton John showed up in a clown suit to sing one song and do a duet with George Michael. Fast forward to 1992, same place, Wembley Stadium. Elton John and Eric Clapton packed in a sold-out crowd, and Bonnie Raitt opened the show. On June 28, 1973, a bunch of British invasion bands got together for a big reunion show at Madison Square Garden. There was Jerry and the Pacemakers, the Searchers, and this hit-making outfit. It's Peter Noone with Herman's Hermits on the TOC.

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1: 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Tonight, we can expect a 60% chance of showers and thunderstorms, cloudy skies, and a low of 65. And then tomorrow, Monday, we're looking at mostly cloudy skies and a high of 87. Thanks for tuning in. 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

on the Sunday Big Show. Just trying to keep the music alive. I can't believe it. The Mets are in last place. All those tortured Mets fans are going, please do something. And they did. They fired their manager, Mendoza. Just in time, man. $330 million payroll. And they're in last place. Not so good. Big shout out to Larry Paulsgrove. He's in Chambersburg, Pennsylvania. He wants to hear this song by Mama Cass. Make your own kind of music. Nobody.

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2: I'm Tom Sussman, and welcome to Appalachia Matters, presented by New River Health. We've got a great show lined up for you this week. At the leadership table, General James Hoyer will sit down with Logan Pierce, a recent graduate of West Virginia University and a former student government leader. They discuss early leadership lessons, Logan's commitment to advancing food security on college campuses, and the importance of advocating policies that support students and families. Logan also shares an optimism for the next generation of Mountain State leaders and his vision for a stronger future in Appalachia. In place of the Rooted in the Mountain State segment provided by the West Virginia Department of Agriculture, I sit down and have an extended interview with Commissioner Kent Leonhart about the new world screwworm that's impacting livestock and other animals near the southern border. It's now spreading northward. Kent provides information that will help not only farmers, but those of you who own pets and other animals who might be susceptible to the bug. In our final segment, I'll have a conversation with Ryan Well. He's a state senator from the Northern Panhandle, but for this interview, we discuss his new book about history, architecture, and houses in Wellsburg, his hometown. Now, let's go to the leadership table with General Hoyer.
3: Hello, and welcome to At the Leadership Table with retired Major General Jim Hoyer. Oftentimes, people hear the word leader, and they think only of political leaders. But leaders come in many forms, and that's worth exploring. I'm Jim Hoyer, born and raised in West Virginia, a husband, a father, a new grandfather, and a retired military leader, serving for over 40 years in public leadership for our state and nation. Now, the most important mission I have going forward is to educate, motivate, and empower our next generation of leaders. At the leadership table with us today is Logan Pierce. Logan is a recent West Virginia University graduate, a former student leader, who spent a good bit of time in student government, specifically focused on issues around those things affecting students, young adults, and families across the state of West Virginia. And Logan, I appreciate your leadership role in student government, your advocacy, and thank you for joining us at the leadership table today.
4: Yeah, thank you for having me. I really appreciate it. It's always a privilege to sit down with inspiring role models and advocate for our beautiful state.
3: So I'm going to start by asking you the same first question we ask all of our guests. Please share with us a standout moment when you learned something really important about leadership.
4: You know, that's a really great question, and a lot of different experiences come to mind, but I had the opportunity last summer to go to McDowell County and just go down there and learn a little bit more about the area. I had never really been to Southern West Virginia. We connected with a previous extension agent down there and worked with a couple community partners. And that really, you know, struck me in a really positive way. Just learning and getting to see a part of the state that I had never seen before. And, you know, I had traveled to two countries when I was at WVU, and I loved every bit of it, but I could definitively say that was probably one of my most favorite trips, just to see, you know, this side of West Virginia that is so resilient and so strong and bands together to help, you know, their neighbors every single day. You know, they don't have much down there, and they'll admit that, but they'll always go out of their way to try to help each other. And I think that sense of community and that grit that you see down there just taught me so much about life and taught me, you know, to appreciate everything that I have, but also appreciate the people that I have around me and the state that I grew up in, and learning how to be a better person through engaging with other West Virginians.
3: So we were talking before we got started where your hometown is, and we have listeners from across the state. So if you would take a minute and tell our listeners where you're from, and you gave me a unique story about when you tell people that, that they automatically think of someplace different.
4: Yeah. Yes. So I'm from Carolina, West Virginia, and we had talked about, you know, typically when I tell people that it's north or south, and I have to explain neither. It's right outside of Fairmont, West Virginia, very small community, probably only about 150 to 200 people. And I think that's what really instilled the importance of community in me. And that kind of pushed me towards West Virginia University and the community that it generates. So I got here and I found my niche in political science, and I ended up loving it. And I was immediately gravitated towards the Student Government Association, and I started working with them. And I think I found my community through that and several other communities just from that experience that it gave me.
3: I think that the opportunities in student government create a unique learning environment. Somebody who worked at the state legislature for a number of years, mm-hmm. in that you are a government leader, but because of the nature of student government, mm-hmm. you have to be more focused on being able to build coalitions and
4: yes.
3: and go out and actually advocate for something, because other students, your peers, are not just going to say, hey, we're going to do this.
4: Right. You know, you look at the 2023 College Student Health Assessment, National College Student Health Assessment, and about 50% of WVU students said that they were food insecure in some capacity. And that's a pretty outstanding statistic. So you look at that, and then you also look at national statistics of, well, you know, students that are food insecure are less likely to graduate. You know, it's about a 40% rate compared to a 60% rate that food secure students are. They typically have a lower GPA. So you look at all of these statistics, and you kind of see the bigger picture of, you know, at WVU, but also nationally, you know, this is a really, really strong issue that should be addressed. So that's kind of how I came into that. But, you know, in terms of building coalitions, we did a really good job at that this year, I would say. Our student body president, Colin Street, did an excellent job. He was the chair of the Advisory Council of Students, which is under the Higher Education Policy Commission. Mm-hmm. And that's basically all of the student government presidents, one forum for them. He was the chair of that. And he was very dedicated to the Higher Education Health and Aid Grant, which used to be the Hunger Free Campus Act. It's, you know, changed a lot over the many years we've worked on it. Looking at the nationwide statistics and the statewide statistics and the, you know, the more localized university statistics, it just presents this big puzzle that I felt like really needed an answer. Is this legislation the one answer? No, but I think it helps solve the piece of the puzzle at least.
3: And what would you want to say to those students sometimes who suffer silently around these issues?
4: One thing that I always would like people to know, and I think it's a pretty general message, but you're never alone in the struggle. And, you know, I think the other thing that I would like people to know is, you know, your current circumstances don't always determine your future outcome.
3: So you and I talked earlier. It's clearly evident to me in talking to you, no matter where you go, one of your primary focuses is going to be on building a better West Virginia
4: yes.
3: for the future. So
4: yes.
3: give me your vision for West Virginia for the future and what you want to see.
4: I think West Virginia has a lot of potential.
3: Mm-hmm.
4: I think, you know, if we can unlock that potential, I think there's a lot of room for growth. And I think the next generation of leaders that are at WVU or any higher education institution across the state will allow that to happen. I do. I think that's what gives me the greatest amount of hope.
3: Well, Logan, I'm excited to see where your future is going to go, because I think you're going to do some great things. And I'm also excited for the future of West Virginia, because young leaders like you are going to continue to make this state achieve its full potential. And I thank you for joining us
4: yes.
3: at the leadership table
4: yep,
3: today.
4: Thank you.
3: Thanks for listening. This has been At the Leadership Table with retired Major General Jim Hoyer.
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2: I'm Tom Sussman, and welcome to Appalachia Matters. And on the phone with me is Commissioner of Agriculture Kent Leonhardt. There is a situation that's unfolding in this country, and we talked about it several months ago. It's called the New World Screwworm, if I have the name correctly, and it impacts beef cattle in the country. And people were hoping that it was just located either in southern Texas or in Mexico, but now it seems like it's getting into the continental United States. Can you bring us up to speed on what the situation is there?
6: Well, this is something they've been battling, and the U.S. Department of Agriculture has been working with nations like Mexico and our southern borders to try to prevent it from coming into the United States. But we know it is now here in Texas and New Mexico. And this is a fly that lays its eggs on an open wound, and then the open wound is used to feed the larva of the fly. And it actually digs into the flesh, and it can be fatal. It also can be treated. Now, the first thing that people need to understand is it does not ruin the meat. There's no danger of our food supply, other than that, obviously, if we lose too many animals and meat from it all, the price of meat will go up again, and we're already at historical highs in beef prices. So we have to be very vigilant on this, and we've got to get it under control. We have the state of West Virginia, myself, my animal health staff, and our state veterinarian are on regular calls with the U.S. Department of Agriculture, our neighboring states, their veterinarian, state veterinarians, and all the way down into Texas. And obviously, this is a big topic of discussion. We're trying to have the containment. We were one of the first states to issue a no transport order into West Virginia from any of the areas where they've gotten a confirmed case of the New World screwworm. Now, some animals can come in, but they have to be accompanied by a veterinary certificate of health, and then let us know, and our animal health people will inspect them when they come into the state of West Virginia as a double check. And this is mainly happening with like racehorses and show animals and things of that nature. We know that the critter will infect other warm-blooded species. So we have to be very vigilant.
2: In terms of, you say it's treatable, how do you treat it or remove it from the animal? Are there steps you can take in your barns to make sure that your animals are not subject to this?
6: Yes, there's a lot of good things. You got to make sure that you cover any open wounds with either an antiseptic, antibiotic, and make sure it's covered. We recommend for like lambs and goats that you dip the navel area, because that's usually a lot of the places where, and the first cases were 3 week or 3 month old animals. And you know how the navel, when it's separated from the umbilical cord, is like an open wound, and then the animals will lay their eggs there. So that is one of the best things that our folks can do, is do an iodine dip on their calves and the navel area of any newborn animals. Then the other thing is try to inspect your animals as much as possible to make sure there's no open wounds. Now, we're right on the border of where cold weather would kill the movement of this fly, but I'm

0: to tell?
1: Well, we always have somebody there at the fairs and festivals. We generally have our animal health staff inspecting the animals as they come in, because we don't want any communicable disease to be spread from one farm to another. So when we're co-mingling animals from many farms, for like the state fair, we set up there the entire time. We have veterinarians there, and we inspect the animals that come in, and we reject animals that may have something that could be spread to another animal. So those animals don't get to co-mingle, even though they wouldn't be in the same pen, even they aren't in the same barn, and we send them back to the farms for treatment and everything else by their own private veterinarian. So we've taken a lot of those precautions already. That's already in place. But now that we have this new threat, it obviously heightens our awareness.
0: Commissioner, if folks wanted to find out more about this, would the USDA website be the first place to go?
1: They can go to the U.S. Department of Agriculture website. They can also go to the West Virginia Department of Agriculture website. We're putting information up all the time.
0: Is this something that people need to pay attention to as it regards their dogs, their cats?
1: Yes, they should. And right now, remember, folks, we are quite a ways away from where its last detection is, but we will keep updating the public as to the movement of this animal. And we are actually working with USDA to try to see if there's other enhancements. One of the biggest things that U.S. Department of Agriculture is doing is they're releasing millions of sterile flies. So once the female fly mates with a sterile male, it will not mate again. And that is slowing the movement. It hasn't stopped it completely, but it's slowing the movement. And there's a factory, so to speak, that is being built in Texas. And once it gets up, it's going to be able to produce millions and millions more of these sterile insects to help control the spread of this disease. The disease has been in the United States in the early 70s. It was eradicated, and now we have to do it all again. These things happen.
0: But is there anything else you'd like to add?
1: I just tell people to stay vigilant. If you're a pet owner, take a look at your pet. Make sure that it doesn't have any open wounds, because that's the biggest threat, is the open wounds on an animal.
0: Well, Commissioner, thank you very much. I'm Tom Sussman for Appalachia Matters, and we'll be right back.
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0: I'm Tom Sussman, and welcome to Appalachia Matters, and I'm honored to have as a guest this week Senator Ryan Weld. Senator Weld is from up in the Northern Panhandle, and normally when I'm talking with him, I'm talking with him about politics, but now he's an author and has put out a book, and thought you'd find it really interesting. Senator, welcome to Appalachia Matters. How are you doing today?
4: I'm well. Thanks for having me. Really appreciate it.
0: So, Senator, tell us the title of your book and kind of how you got into this this research of the architecture and the background of some of the buildings in your communities.
4: So the name of the book is The Foundations of Wellsburg. And it's I named it that as a kind of a play on words, because the book features 14 different homes in Wellsburg that I thought were historically significant or architecturally interesting, and decided to tell the history of Wellsburg by telling the stories of those homes, telling it from the point of the people who built those homes or who lived in them, and the impact that they had on Wellsburg, on the role that they played in significant events in Wellsburg's history. It's a different way of telling a local history story. I thought it was a unique perspective, and one that that it needed to be told.
0: Now let's talk about Wellsburg for folks who may not be familiar with the town. I mean, the Northern Panhandle during the beginning of the industrial age and the selling of the

0: country, I mean, played a key role in commerce, and I'm sure Wellsburg was part of that.
1: Yep. So Wellsburg got its start in the late 1700s as a shipping port. There was a wharf there, and it became an embarkation point for people and products, predominantly flour, as well as some wool and other things, moving into markets on the Ohio River south to the south, going as far as New Orleans. And for a lot of its very early development, Wellsburg rivaled Wheeling in terms of the amount of shipping that left from there. But then the National Road was put through Wheeling, Route 40, and obviously that changed the dynamics and gave the advantage to Wheeling. But then Wellsburg went on to kind of reinvent itself in the paper and glass industries. And so the time frame that I write about in this book, really starting in the 1880s and for the most part up until the 1920s, 30s, is reflective of that those industries. People, by and large, were involved, paper, glass, or something that was related to it.
0: Now, let's talk about the housing. We've all been in older homes, and we've looked at them. I mean, who built these houses, the 14 that you're, or 14 buildings that you're doing? I guess I'm assuming they're houses, but they could be, I guess, more than just houses.
1: They're all houses. They're all still homes. I picked homes that are still there, that are still lived in. I was able to find the builder, who the actual, you know, contractor was for a few of them. For a lot of it, it was just kind of lost to history, unfortunately. It's not for a lack of trying to find it. This book has taken me 8 years to complete from start to finish. The research was a really big portion of it because I wanted to make sure that if I was going to do this, I was going to do it right. I was going to make sure that my research was correct, that I cited everything. I'm a slow writer and really could only do so in my spare time. So you're looking at, you know, a couple hours on the weekends, maybe a holiday here and there. So it's just taken a while, but I wanted to make sure that I did everything right.
0: And, you know, we think of houses today and we think of central air conditioning. We think of, you know, air movement, and it's not a problem. But I mean, the houses back in those days, they really had to construct them differently than today. I mean, the front porches were integral. Airflow was integral. They didn't have TVs and, I guess, they had radio, but really had to have entertaining spaces for them to do things.
1: Yeah, and it's kind of, some of the homes are chopped up into smaller rooms so that they could control the heating a little better. Some of them have larger rooms with higher ceilings. It's kind of all over the place. It a lot of times they had smaller kitchens because people weren't really cooking a whole lot on their own. Oftentimes they had a cook, or they had someone that came in and did all of that for them. So the one thing that is constant, though, is that if you were trying to build a home like this today with the same kinds of materials, the same kind of quality, things would get really expensive really quickly. And so oftentimes when you get into these homes, they're still in much better shape than newer construction just because of the quality of the materials that were put into them.
0: Now, did you find some of the finish work handcrafted, pretty neat handcrafted finish work?
1: Yeah, the woodwork, stained glass that you could tell was built by hand, the stonework, the lentils above the windows, the sills below them. Really impressive stuff, even some of the stairs, just how it was carved and put into place. Just stuff that you don't see now, unfortunately, in most new home construction. And, you know, this all kind of came about, the idea of doing this. My mom and my stepdad have lived in the same house since I was 6 years old. They bought it in 1986, and I grew up there. And one day, years ago, my mom asked me if I knew anything about the house, because for as long as they'd lived there, they still didn't know anything about who built the home, when it was built, who lived in the house subsequent to those people. And so, you know, I'm a lawyer, I can do a title search. So I started there and then started researching the names of the people that I found, and really found a very interesting story of the man who built that home. his businesses. He was in the confectionery and ice cream business and had a number of businesses in Wellsburg throughout the years. Was even a superintendent of the local streetcar that ran from Wellsburg to Steubenville and Weirton. And so what I was able to discern was a pretty interesting story and the role that he played in Wellsburg from 1900 to 1920 something. And so I thought, for everything that I found here, how much of this untold history is behind all these other homes in town? And I figured there's probably a lot there, maybe even enough to fill a book. And at the end of that, I guess I was right. And that was the impetus for wanting to write this.
0: We're talking with Senator Ryan Weld, who published a book about some of the neat houses up in Wellsburg and the architecture. And Senator, is there any one house that you say, wow, this was like the amazing construction, or unbelievable history? Any one of those houses that stood out?
1: Yeah, and unfortunately, a lot of its detail was lost to a fire at some point in its history. There was one home, it was located in Wellsburg's downtown, and then was moved about 10 blocks north at some point in time. It was built by a guy that I find to just be extremely interesting. He was at first involved in Wellsburg's glass manufacturing, held a number of patents in the glass industry for how it was manufactured and better ways to do so. He also built a lot of the molds and crafted the molds of the products that they made from the glass. And then he went on to a whole different career. He bought the first automobile that appeared in Wellsburg.
0: Oh, that's cool.
1: And then went on to invent the first ever adjustable steering wheel for automobiles. It was available for sale all over the country. They were manufactured in Detroit. And then he also, on top of that, really had an affection for cars, which were really new at this point. He created these rides. They were called aerial racer rides. They were kind of like roller coasters, but they would have an entire car on a track, an elevated track at amusement parks, like on Coney Island. There was a really big one in Cincinnati. And then you would ride in this car along this track, and it would go up and down hills. And I just a really unique guy, and very, very interesting in the multiple careers he had, but never left Wellsburg. And I think that's something that even if you're not from Wellsburg or the area, that people across West Virginia would read a book like this and think it's interesting, because him being able to stay in Wellsburg and ply his trade and put his talents to use is emblematic of all these self-sustained little towns that had their own industries, their own shops, stores, that allowed for people to stay there and put their skills and talents to use.
0: Senator, one more time, go over the name of the book and where folks could get it if they wanted to pick up a copy.
1: Sure. The full title of the book is The Foundations of Wellsburg, Bringing Our City's History to Life, One Home at a Time. It is for sale on Amazon.
0: What's been the most fun about this? Is just learning about these houses, learning about the background of this community you grew up in? Is there one or two things that you take away and say, wow, this was fun?
1: I think the most fun that I had while researching and writing were the interviews that I conducted. I did a number of interviews with people who lived in one of these homes or their family had built it. And it was a lot of older people, and unfortunately, a number of them have passed away since I had those interviews with them. But I recorded them when I did them, and it was just, we might have talked about the book for 10 minutes, 15 minutes, and then it was just a lot of like old Wellsburg stories. And I thought that they were just really interesting, and you know, you could see those people reliving in their mind the Wellsburg that they remembered growing up. And you just pull details from those interviews that you didn't get by reading a newspaper or looking through documents at the courthouse.
0: Maybe your next project's to make an audio rendition of those files, and I'm sure folks would enjoy hearing those.
1: Some of the families have requested, and I've been more than happy to give them copies of someone that passed away in their family that I did interview.
0: That's fantastic. We've been talking with Senator Ryan Weld about his new book. I'm Tom Sussman for Appalachia Matters. I hope you've enjoyed this week's Appalachia Matters, presented by New River Health. I'm Tom Sussman, your host.
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3: 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Tonight, we can expect a 60% chance of showers and thunderstorms, cloudy skies, and a low of 65. And then tomorrow, Monday, we're looking at mostly cloudy skies and a high of 87. Thanks for tuning in. 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

0: hanging around, counting them down. It's the True Oldies Channel Sunday with Scott on the radio. Todd's our producer. He's riding shotgun, keeping an eyeball on everything here at the TOC.
1: 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Tonight, we can expect a 60% chance of showers and thunderstorms, cloudy skies, and a low of 65. And then tomorrow, Monday, we're looking at mostly cloudy skies and a high of 87. Thanks for tuning in. 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
1: I'm Audrey Birch, bringing you your True Oldies weather on FM 92.7. Tonight, we can expect a 60% chance of showers and thunderstorms, cloudy skies, and a low of 65. And then tomorrow, Monday, we're looking at mostly cloudy skies and a high of 87. Thanks for tuning in. This is your True Oldies weather on FM 92.7.
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1: Turn it up and get ready to flash back to the year 1968. We're ready to count down the five biggest instrumental hits from the entire year. Ready? Here we go. Coming in at number 5, Hugo Montenegro, with his version of the theme from the movie The Good, the Bad, and the Ugly. We're counting down the five biggest instrumental hits of the year 1968. Number 4 on the countdown was by a guitarist from Texas named Mason Williams. That's Classical Gas by Mason Williams, the number 4 instrumental hit from 1968. And this is number 3, Cliff Nobles and Company with The Horse. Hugh Masekela shows up at number 2 on the time machine, a smash from the summer of 1968, Grazin' in the Grass. But the biggest instrumental hit of 1968 came from France. It's Paul Mauriat with one of the most popular instrumental hits of all time, Love is Blue, on the True Oldies Channel.
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1: 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Tonight, we can expect a 60% chance of showers and thunderstorms, cloudy skies, and a low of 65. And then tomorrow, Monday, we're looking at mostly cloudy skies and a high of 87. Thanks for tuning in. 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

the True Oldies Channel, Shannon on the radio. It's a radio station that Deborah Steitler listens to, or Steitler. I hope I got your name right. Please don't sue me. She lives in Norristown, Pennsylvania. She wants to hear this blast from the past called There's a Moon Out Tonight.

0: proving once again we play classic hits and we also play the blast from the past. 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
1: 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Bow Wow, Montel Jordan, and Bobby Brown. Lead aboard Brett Michaels, Vertical Horizon and Tonic, and the largest fireworks show in West Virginia history. 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

We'll now go to the First Baptist Church of Grafton for Pastor Ken Heine and their Sunday service.

0: Good morning, and we've come to a time of prayer and praise reports. And I know in Sunday school we had a whole list of prayer requests and a couple praise reports, so we ask now that you raise your hand if you have a prayer request. Joe's ready to go. Over here, Janie. And while she's coming over to Janie, we're looking at our bulletin list, and we have room there to put other names. If you see someone that could come off, maybe the Lord's healed them, you can take them off, let us know, or add to it if you have someone you want to put on there. Janie?
1: I've got a couple praises. They're sitting beside me. This is my friend Taffy Magnifico and her sister Jenny Delaney. They grew up in this church. Our library is named after their aunt. So Taffy came in because we had a teacher reunion, teachers from the old middle school, the staff, excuse me, and she came in from Florida for that, and we had such a great time yesterday. There was 34 people that showed up. Jean Kreitz was there. She's 90-something, and she drove, and she said, I'm allowed to drive in Taylor County. So, and we thought, okay, but we had a great time, and I'm blessed to have them here today. So.
0: Yeah, as we were building this church, they were a key part of the committees and things to help put together what you see today, and they said they were surprised it still looks the same. It's held up really well, so we're happy to see you this morning. Anything else this morning? No praise reports, prayer requests?
2: Daughter Melissa and her husband Scott are here, and we're glad to have them, and we're of course very thankful for Arnold and what he does with our church and for our church. We're glad to have his daughter and son-in-law.
0: Good to have you with us. And she brought pasta salad. I eyed that first thing, sorry. Didn't mean to see what you had in your bowl before I said, oh yeah, good morning. Sorry, I confess. Other praise reports this morning? Linda is back with us, Linda and Keith. So Linda walked in here pretty quick. You and Pat can have races with your walkers. We'll call you the Walker Sisters. Oh, you came from Snowshoe. Pam and the family made it all the way in from Snowshoe this morning. Brady did good with his races and was safe. That's good. And the twins are wide awake, I see. Anything else this morning? Just thankful to be in the house. We're thankful for a good week of Bible school. And we took the kids and the adults to the caverns yesterday up in Pennsylvania. That was fun. That was a lot of walking. I had two Charlie horses last night climbing up out of that cavern. It was interesting. Curry has something back in the back. Stuart's not with us today to have that. Go back there. She had her hand raised right back there. You know Curry. She has a lot to be thankful for. Curry?
3: I am just thankful for God keeping Brady safe yesterday. I talked to him quite a lot when I couldn't find him on the track when he didn't come back through. I talked to God and his dad a whole lot when he's racing. And just we're thankful, both of us are very thankful that my Grandy, who said that she wasn't going to leave the condo, and my mom and my dad, who come and help with babies and help wherever that we need them. So I'm very thankful for them.
0: You have your own village to help raise your family. That's great. And you're in your new house. That's good news. And you have new steps, so you can actually get in there without climbing a ladder, right? Okay. Anything else this morning? Okay. Well, let's go to the Lord in prayer. Heavenly Father, we do thank you for a chance to be in your house this morning, and it's a place to bring our prayer requests when we have needs in our hearts, and we also give praise reports too. So we ask you, Lord, just to hear of the unspokens that were spoken in our hearts today, that you'll be their great physician, their comforter. Good to have some guests with us today, and good to have Bible school over, and we're thankful for that. And we ask you, Lord, just to be in our service today as Pastor gives the word from you, that some might find that in their heart to give the Savior a chance to be their Lord and Master. We ask you to be with all the other churches that are open this morning as the word is given from you, Lord, that some might come to find your Son as their Savior. This morning, be with our service and be with our dinner as we have a time of food and fellowship after the service. And just let us be thankful to have another chance to be in your house today. And it's in Jesus' name I pray. And they all said, amen.

Let's pray. Lord, because you died on that cross for our sins, we can walk around with our head held high, knowing that our life has been redeemed. Lord, sometimes life seems too complicated. So help us to not look past the cross, because in the end, nothing else matters. Lord, sometimes life gets us down so bad, feels like all we have left is our faith, but yet that's all we need. So today, Lord, we're thankful for the cross. We know that you're alive and that you're coming back to get us someday. Lord, we ask your blessings on these gifts we're about to receive. Pray that they glorify your name and build your kingdom. In Jesus' name, amen.

Nice job. Very nice job. Thank you very much for singing that. Appreciate you doing that. So we're glad that you have that gift and that skill to share with each and every one of us. So again, welcome. Today is June 28th, and if I'm in a pulpit somewhere and it's June 28th, I always have to say this. Today is my mother's birthday. She is no longer walking upon this earth with us. She would be 93 years old today if she was still living. Her name was Catherine, and she has a middle name that if anybody else has ever heard it or knows anybody by this same middle name, I would appreciate it. Her middle name was Vey, V-E-Y. Has anybody ever heard that? Anybody else? Brenda, you probably know somebody with that name, do you not? All right, so Catherine Vey, she was a Whipke, was her maiden name. So today she would have been 93 years of age. June and July was a big month for my family. My brother's was last week. My mom's would have been today. My sister's is Tuesday, and my dad's is July 4th. So then mine and my older sister, we are 6 days apart in December. I don't know how you plan all that, but they did. But we're glad to see you, and thank you for letting me spend just a moment recognizing my wonderful mother. As I kid you, I am the biggest mama's boy that's ever lived. Right? I say that gladly, and I say that proudly. Love my mother to death, and I'll tell you again, you're looking at the biggest mama's boy there ever has been. And I miss her terribly. She died 33 years ago. She died at the young age of 60. So, all right, so enough about that. We're going to appreciate the song that Pam and Brenda and Kathy sang, "It Is Well With My Soul." I hope it's well with your soul today. I hope that you have come and you are prepared to worship. I hope that you have come and that you have assurance of salvation. I hope that you have come and that you know that heaven is your home, that you are here today with us and all is well with your soul. Because today is a day that whether it is your first time with us or a day that you, salvation comes to you, today your soul, your eternity, your guarantee of being in the presence of God is what this day is about. And so I hope it is well with your soul. I think that we as Christians, that we think way too small, that we don't look big enough to the God that we have. We have an awesome God. We have a powerful God. We have a majestic God. He created all the beauty that we see. All the things that come into our life are a result of His love and His grace and His mercy poured out upon each and every one of us. So I want you to think bigger today. I want you to think about your salvation and the opportunities that your salvation brings to you, to the assurance that is well with your soul. I want you to get past. I want you to get past this earth, and I want you to think of the goodness and of the greatness of God. If I were to go out here in the parking lot today, and I would look at your vehicles, and I like teasing you all about those things, but I can assure you that there is not one vehicle out there that has crank windows on it. Does anybody? Anybody drive a car today that has? Mason, you're how old are you? 17? 16? You deserve a car that you got to crank the windows up and down, all right? If you got power windows at 16, I don't know about that, all right? So what kind of vehicle is it, Mason? What year is it? 07? And it's got crank windows? Well, I'm surprised at that. I didn't think they'd made crank windows since my day, okay? So, Mason, you don't get to play. You're out of this game, all right? But other than Mason, I think we all have windows that you press little buttons and they go up and down. We have air conditioning. Does anybody have a car here that is not, other than Mason? All right, he's 16. He doesn't need air conditioning. All right, does everybody have a car that does not have air conditioning? It doesn't work? Well, Vicki, we'll see if we can get somebody. We'll have Kyler look at that. He can help do some of that. All right, but we hope it works if you've got it. My point in this is when we live in this world, we think bigger. We want things that make life comfortable. We want things that expand our opportunities. We want something that is convenient, something that gives us more pleasure in our life. Why are we not like that in our salvation and our journey with our Lord and our Savior Jesus Christ?
We surrender our life to the Lord, and we just get a little bit because it's a first step, and there are multitudes of other steps. When salvation comes into our life, it's just the beginning. It is the maturing. It is the expansion. It is building within us something greater, something more glorious, something more wonderful. So don't live your life satisfied with where you are, but grow and become and blossom into what God saved you to be and saved you to become. So don't think small. I've used this scripture a lot, that our God is able to do what? Immeasurably more. More than we can think and more than we can imagine. You know that we've started off this calendar year with this thought that we heard at our state convention last year, that to expect great things from God and to attempt great things for God? Are we still living that, or are we still thinking too small? Our salvation gives us the opportunity to reach for the heavens, to reach for the stars, to reach for the hand of God, to reach out and take hold of nail-scarred hands and to change our life and to bless us in immeasurably ways. You remember the dream that Solomon had when God appeared to him and what God asked, what God said to him, the question? He said, Solomon, ask whatever you want and I'll give it to you. That just wasn't for Solomon. That's for any one of us here today who have surrendered to the blood of Jesus Christ, who come by the way of the cross, who believe in an empty tomb, and who believe that the Son of God is coming again some sweet and wonderful day. Solomon heard, well, ask whatever you want, God said, and I'll give it to you. Jesus said it this way in the Sermon on the Mount, ask and it will be given to you. Do you believe those words? Are we still thinking too small? Are we just satisfied? You may like the song Mansion on the Hilltops. Anybody like it? Raise your hand if you do, because I don't. All right? I don't. You know why I don't? Because it says I'm satisfied here with a little cottage below. I'm not satisfied with a cottage here. I want more. I want a mansion now. I want to experience this greatness of God here. It's not something that he just postpones and says, try your best. I hope you can make it. I hope that you can get here someday. But he has something for us now. Enlarge your life. Experience the goodness and the majesticness of God. Come to know that power. Come to know that immeasurably more. And it begins with your salvation. But again, that salvation is only a first step. So here's what I want to read to you today. The question today, the title, who then can be saved? Who then can experience what we've already spoken about? Who then can receive? Who then can inherit? Who then can be this person that God will bless in immeasurably ways? Listen to what Jesus has to say to us here. Then Jesus went through the towns and villages, teaching as he made his way to Jerusalem. And this is the question. Someone asked him, Lord, are only a few people going to be saved? It's an interesting thought, isn't it? Interesting question. It's interesting to what the people, what crossed their heart and their mind when they heard Jesus teach. So let's go to our Lord in prayer this morning. Father, we pray that you touch our hearts. And Father, we pray that this morning we'll experience your goodness and your power and your mercy and your grace, your love that's unconditional. We pray today that we will experience the power of the resurrection in our lives. We pray, Father, that we will desire to live a life that is rich and full in your presence. Now, in this moment, we know that when we lay aside this temporary life, we know, Father, when this temporary body, this temporary existence, when it goes by the wayside, that if we believe that we'll have more than we can imagine. But, Father, cause us to search for that now, in this moment, as we've come together to worship you. We pray today in Jesus' name. Amen. I find it very interesting when, as Jesus was going on his way to Jerusalem, I find it interesting that the thing that they came out of, all of the things that he taught, the things that he spoke to them, the things that he challenged the crowds that gathered and swarmed around him, the old, the young, the men, the women, the lame, the blind, the crippled, anybody who was there, the Pharisees, the Sadducees, that out of all the people that were there, Luke decides to tell us about one guy when Jesus finished his teaching, says, anybody have any comments or any questions? Guy raised his hand. He said, Lord,
Are you telling us? Lord, do I understand what you are saying? Lord, are you in your teaching, are you telling us that only, and what is the word that he uses? A few. Only a few will be saved. Now, it's an interesting thought, isn't it? That's the question that Luke gives to us out of all of these. Out of all of these teachings, out of all the comments, out of all the things that Jesus had taught them. You see, Jesus mixes up our world. He came to this world to challenge us. He came into this world to move us from our complacency and our contentment. He came into this world to move us from the status quo, to move us to something greater, to something more than we are, to something that we reach to the very hands of God. He came into this world to remind us the things that you value here on this earth, they're nothing. They don't mean anything. It's all temporary. It's all going to go by the wayside. But the things that I bring with me, the thoughts of the kingdom, the presence of the true and the living God, salvation, what I come to bring to you, redemption and joy and love and forgiveness, those are the things that matter. Those are the things that you can never put a price tag upon. He must have really, really said something that day that was the question that he was asked. I heard a man describe when Jesus came to this earth, or if he would walk among us today, that he would go into the stores of our life and everything that we value the most, Mason cars that have electric, that have roll-up windows on them, all right, the things that we desire the most, that he would take those things and he would put the smallest price tags on them. And the things that we don't value very much, the things that have the smallest price tags on them, he would put the highest price tags on. And he used that simply as an illustration to say that what matters in the heart of Jesus, what matters for us, what matters and what he came here for, is not of this world. It is something beyond. It is something that we need to hide deep within our heart and our life. Jesus came to change us, to change what we value, to change what we look at. He came into this world to lift us out of this mess that we call life, and he came to lift us into the very presence of the true and the living God. Are you listening to what he says? Because this is what he says. If you listen to his teachings, he says things like this: those that think they are righteous, they are sinners. Those that think they are right with God, Jesus, when he came to this world, he said, those are the sinners. And those who are sinners, those who are the outcasts, those who are by the side of the road in life, he says, those are the ones that will receive the righteousness of God. That's what Jesus teaches us. He teaches us that those that society excludes, those that the religious exclude, those that are comfortable in who they are, comfortable in their own skin, comfortable in their thoughts, comfortable in the way that they live their lives, he says those that think they are included that way, you know what? They're going to be excluded when the kingdom comes. And those who sit by the road begging, those who shake the cups, those who hunger and thirst for righteousness, those who live their life sometimes on the outskirts of society or on the edge of our lives, those are the ones, Jesus said, I'm going to include. Now you read the Sermon on the Mount, and you read the things that Jesus taught. You remember the account when Jesus was approached by a rich young man and what that rich young man asked? He said, Lord, what can I do to inherit eternal life? Lord, what can I do to

upon, and all that you have faith in, all that your security is in, all that you possess in this world, all the things that cause you to think that you are going to be included in what you want, and I want you to give it all away. What would you say if he said it to you today? What would you say if that's what he put upon your heart? But Jesus uses this exaggeration. He uses this way of challenging us. Do I think that he calls people to give it all away? I absolutely do. Do I think he wants us all to do that? I absolutely do not. But what he's doing is teaching us, showing us an extreme. If you want what I have to offer, you cannot let anything, you cannot let anyone, anything upon this earth interfere in what your heart desires. There's not room in your heart and your soul for Jesus Christ and the things of this world. You will never, ever know the salvation and the truth of the gospel of Jesus Christ if you try to live in this world, straddling the fence, trying to have the best that this world offers, and trying to live life a little larger than where you're living it today in the spirit that lives and dwells within you. And when Jesus said, I want you to give it all away, you know what the disciples said? Look at this young man, Jesus. He is exactly who we want to follow with us. Look at him. Good-looking young man, strapping young man. He's got wealth. Surely you've blessed him. Look at all of his wealth. Look at who he is. That's exactly who we want. They looked at him and they said, well, who can be saved, Jesus, if that young man cannot be? That's what I want to ask you today. What are you basing your salvation on? See, Jesus, when the disciples said that, Jesus looked at him and said, with man, it's impossible. We cannot earn, we cannot purchase, we cannot gather enough, we cannot accumulate enough, we cannot do enough on our own to have the salvation that Jesus offers to us today. But he said, with man it's impossible, but not with God. Because God looks past the physical. God looks past what we possess. He looks past what you're dressed in today. He looks past what you drive. He looks past your home. He looks past your bank account. He looks past all of that, all of the things that we value so much. And he looks to the very heart and depth of your soul. And he says, if you want me, if you want eternal life, if you want salvation, if you want what I'm offering to you, lay it all aside and pick up your cross and come follow me. What Jesus does to illustrate this, he teaches two parables before this question is posed to us. He teaches a parable about a mustard seed. All right, don't focus on the mustard seed. Don't think, how can that seed, is it really the smallest? Does it really grow to a tree? What he's talking about is the change in your life. If you've ever planted a garden, if you planted a garden this year, you drop a seed or one plant or you drop two seeds in the ground, and what it produces is something much more spectacular, something more wonderful than what you dropped in the ground. The dried up white bean seed or some kind of chemically coated corn seed or some scrawny looking pepper or tomato plant, whatever you put in the ground, but it produces something. It creates something much more than what you put in the ground. And that's what Jesus is saying. He said, if you want what I have to offer, you've got to change. Here you are in your life. You might seem insignificant. You might wonder what life holds for me. But if you let the salvation that I offered you be planted in your life, it's going to change you. It's going to change what you think. It's going to change what's in your heart. It's going to change what you value. It's going to change everything about you. Jesus is saying we've got to change. What he's telling us is you've got to be born again. If only a few were going to be saved, then those few are those who are going to be born again. You see, the change among people, among a congregation, among a fellowship, among you and I who are here worshiping today, it's what he's talking about, how we can change a community, how we can change our family. It's a marvelous thing to think of a little seed planted in the ground, and it changes over time, and it prospers, and it grows, and it matures. And what happens? It impacts the people that are around it. It makes a difference in the lives of those who are searching for the truth. Because that's what Jesus teaches us next. He says, what shall I compare the kingdom of God to? It is like yeast. You and I are the yeast. You and I are mixed in with this world, and you and I are left here. You and I are compelled to be. You and I are the men and women. We are the salt, the light. We are the people that God has placed where you worship, where you work, in the family that you have, with the friends that you have, in the activities that you do, to change, to be a

positive influence upon the people that are around you. Don't conform to this world. Don't act like all of your friends. Don't go to the same places. Don't do the same things. Don't laugh at the same jokes. But look at something greater, something beyond. Let that change of salvation come into your life, and let it be something that you influence the people that are around you. Be the change agent. Be the yeast. Be the people that make a difference in the people that you associate with. I've told you before, the world won't like that. But how do we do it? How do we do those things? You know this Word of God. You've got to search it. You've got to examine it. You've got to hide it in your heart. How do we become the change agent? How do we influence the people that are around you in order to assure them who then can be saved? It is because we spend time in prayer. It is because we spend time with brothers and sisters in Christ that encourage us, that lift us up, that challenge us, that we have discussions of the truth that this Word of God has, and it moves us and it motivates us to be who God has saved us to be. So who can be saved? All of us, any of us can be saved, but it's only the first step. It is only the seed that is planted in the ground. And then there's where you begin to hide this Word in your heart. There's where you begin to become a man or woman of prayer. There's where you begin to grow. There's where you begin to produce fruit. There's where you begin to influence the people around you. Don't stay where you are. Think of something larger. Think of something more. Think of something more that is immeasurable. Think of something where whatever we ask for, God says, I will give it to you. Jesus is on his way to Jerusalem. What awaits him at Jerusalem? A cross. What awaits him at Jerusalem? A whip. What awaits him at Jerusalem? Nails within his hands and his feet. What awaits him at Jerusalem? A spear to pierce his side. What awaits him at Jerusalem? A crown of thorns thrust upon his head. What awaits him at Jerusalem? Mockery. What awaits him at Jerusalem? The crowds of people walking by on the day in which he hung upon Calvary's cross to bring salvation to each and every one of us. What are they saying? If you're the Son of God, come down from the cross. But suffering, immeasurable suffering, to enable me and you to be changed, to enable me and you to be the yeast of our communities, to enable me and you to make a difference in the lives of people the way that Jesus has made a difference in our lives. So who can be saved? How does it come about? What does it mean to us? Jesus never did directly answer the question, did he? He didn't say, here's step one, check the box, like we do today. He didn't say, here's step two, check the box, you're going to be saved. He didn't put you through a 5-point or a 10-point or a 100-point checklist to enable you to become saved. What he does, what he teaches us, is that we've got to put forth every effort. Listen to what he says. Make every effort to enter through a narrow door. What Jesus is telling us, if you want to follow me, it's going to be challenging, and you're never going to be able to do it yourself. Well, as I've said to you, it's impossible with man, but it is possible with God. If you want to be saved, if you want assurance of something marvelous, of something that has changed over your life, something that just gets bigger and bigger and bigger, something that just continues to grow, he says what you've got to do is you've got to put forth every effort that you have to get through a narrow door. I want to tell you right now, we think everybody is going to be saved. We think everybody's going to heaven. We think every one of our spouses and every one of our children and every one of our people that we work with, we know every one of them is going to heaven. I don't want to discourage you today, but that's not the way it is. You just don't get to ride your spouse's shirt coat to heaven. You don't just get to, your children don't just get to hang on to you and make it to heaven. You've got to make a conscious choice in what it takes to be saved. And Jesus is telling us right up front, it's challenging. You've got to make every effort. You've got to put together everything that you have to get through that narrow door. You see, wide is the road and broad is the gate that leads to destruction. And Jesus said, many, many, many, many, many travel on it. What does he tell us here? What's the question? Only a few will be saved. Jesus said, I'm the door. Whoever enters through me will be saved.
See, that's where it begins. That's the salvation part. Who will be saved? Those who lay down their life and pick up their cross. Those who begin to change over time. You are not what you should be yet. You should be learning more. You should be knowing these great truths more. You should be men and women of prayer. Your prayers ought to begin to move mountains at some point in time in your life. It shouldn't just be a passing, I don't feel good today, Lord, help me out. It should be, Lord, move the mountains. It should be, do this for that person. Lord, I ask you to change my life. I ask you to intervene in these things. I ask you to heal the brokenhearted. I ask you today to enable me to have enough faith to get out of the boat and to walk on the water. Have you ever prayed that prayer? You know, if you're going to get out of the boat, walk on some water, you just might experience some storms. Because that's when Peter did that. You're going to have some rain. You're going to have some wind. You're going to have some thunder. You're going to have some lightning. Jesus said he's the door. No other way. It's the only opportunity that you have. Many, I tell you, will try to enter and you'll not be able to. Once the owner of the house gets up and closes the door, you'll stand outside knocking and pleading, and we'll plead, sir, open the door for us. Today is the day of your salvation. Today is the day of your opportunity. You may never have another day. Today is the day for you to hide this word in your heart. Today is the day for you to become men and women of prayer. Don't postpone it, because you need it to walk upon this straight and narrow way. You need what worshiping brings to you. You need the power of the Holy Spirit. We all need to know the God that tells us, boy, it's challenging, but I've provided a way. All you've got to do is to trust in me. Will you? Is that how we're living our lives? Is that what we're experiencing? Who do you turn to? What do you turn to when life's battles become too much for you to bear? You turn to yourself, you turn to somebody that you know, sitting by your side, someone you work with, a good friend. What is it that gives you the power to overcome the struggles of this life? And they all come to each and every one of us. You see, me standing in this pulpit today, sharing these words with you, don't guarantee a heaven for me. Going through the waters of our baptism up here, they don't guarantee heaven for you. What it takes is a surrender. What it takes is saying, here am I, Lord, send me. What it takes is us willing and eager and a desire to come to know the Christ that brings unto us salvation. Jesus tells us, you can do all the pleading and all the knocking you want, but when that day of opportunity, that day of salvation is gone, he will say, I don't know you or where you've come from. Is that an answer? What was the question? Lord, are only a few people going to be saved? Has Jesus answered that question yet? But he's answered it in a way that causes us to examine our hearts and our lives. He has told us, I'm the way, I'm the truth, I'm the way that brings you to life. Look at your own life. You decide where you are in your spiritual journey. You decide what you need today. You make a choice today how you're going to follow the truth. But he tells us this. And they'll say to him, we ate and we drank with you, and you taught in our streets. Let me put it in another, more modern thought. Jesus said you attended church all your life. Jesus said you read your Bible on occasion. Jesus said you prayed once in a while. You know, once in a while you even went Sunday night, and you even came on Wednesday nights on occasion. That's what they're saying. But Jesus says, I'm looking at your heart. I'm looking where you are spiritually. I'm looking at what you love most of all when you think of me. What do you love most of all? But he will reply, I don't know you or where you came from. Away from me, all you. And look at how he describes it. Away from me, where there's weeping and there's gnashing of teeth. But he says, but when you see those like Abraham and Isaac and all the prophets, and you see people like Abraham, Isaac, and Jacob, and the prophets, and what they did, how they surrendered their life, that's what I'm calling you to do. That's what I'm calling you to be. He gives us an example. He tells us, what must I do to be saved? Be men and women of faith. Be men and women who will be what God has called us to be. And you'll find what your heart and your soul longs for today. But you yourselves, he tells them, will be thrown out. People will come from the east and the west, north and the south, and will take their places in the feast of the kingdom.
And what he says, listen to this, indeed, there will be those on that day where the last will be first and the first will be last. I think one of the greatest surprises that there will ever be is who God says enter into your rest when he calls them home. We are like the beginning when we began this message today. The message of Jesus Christ is those who believe they're included are going to be excluded. Those who believe they have a righteousness of their own will be called those who are not righteous. And those who are the outcast, the poor, the lame, the blind, the sinners. You know, Jesus said this. They were upset with him. He said, are you upset with me because the tax collectors are going to enter the kingdom of heaven before you? But it's a way to challenge them. It was a way to speak to their heart, as I'm trying to speak to your heart today, to examine your life, to see where you are, to have the assurance of your salvation today, that today, knowing beyond a shadow of a doubt, that if today was your last breath, that when your eyes open, that you would see the Son of God, the Savior of the world, that you would have that assurance of an eternal home with him today. Who then can be saved? Any of those who will come and surrender their life unto Jesus Christ. Will you be one of those today? Will you be one of those men, one of those women, one of those people sitting here today who say, I will pick up my cross and I will surrender my all to you, Lord? Will you begin to walk upon a way that leads to life? Will you begin to choose a path that this Word of God teaches us about? Will you become that man or that woman in your home, in your community, in your place of work that will be the yeast that will impact the people around you? Will you be that person that over time changes and the people marvel at what the Spirit of God is doing in your life? Who then can be saved? You can be if you'll pick up your cross, if you'll surrender, and if you believe in the power of the cross and an empty tomb. Today, you can come to know Jesus Christ as Savior and Lord of your life. Will you? Choose him today and come follow him. Let's pray together. Heavenly Father, we thank you for these moments in which you've blessed us. We thank you, Lord, for the many blessings of life that you've poured out upon us. The Father calls us to look beyond these momentary events in our life into an opportunity of an eternity with you. Father, touch our hearts and call us ever closer. May your Spirit move upon us and among us. May today be the day of the salvation of those who have come to worship you. May we depart from this place today knowing that having the assurance of an eternity in the presence of the Lamb of God. Father, touch our hearts. Move upon us today as we stand and sing this hymn, Only Trusting. Trust him today to give you the assurance of salvation. It's in the name above every name that we pray and give thanks, Jesus the Christ, the Son of the living God. Amen. As we stand and sing our hymn of invitation today, our invitation is to only trust him. Come unto him today and begin a journey that leads into the presence of the true and the living God. Hymn number 330, Only Trust Him.

0: We want to thank you for being, you can be seated. We want to thank you for being with us today, and we hope that you have the assurance and the guarantee of your salvation. Pam's going to read some announcements for us. You're going to have to use your bulletin. We're not up there, Stuart told me. Give me a bulletin there. I forgot to tell you that. All right. They're not on there, are they, Patricia? No, I didn't think so. Yeah, I forgot that. All right, so, well, thank you for being here today. We want to encourage you to come and share in our meal after our service today. So, Pam, if you want to go ahead and do those.
1: 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Ladies' Bible study will meet Monday, June 29th at 6 p.m. at the Stone Pavilion by the Dam Overlook. We look forward to see you and your potluck dish to share. 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We are beginning a study on 1 Peter. 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Special items requested this month are peanut butter, Pop-Tarts, and canned fruit. Are there any other announcements?
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0: All right. Maybe we do eat every time, like Kurt said. Thank you all for being here today. I think the lunch will be ready. We'll have our closing prayer, also bless the food. So thank you for being here. It's a pleasure to meet all and each and every one of you. Some just met for the first time today. But please stay and enjoy the meal with us. Father, we thank you for this day. We thank you for your blessings and your spirit that fills our lives. We thank you for these who have come to worship with us today. And we pray your richest blessings upon them. But Father, as we prepare to go from this place of worship to a time of fellowship, we pray you bless the food. We pray that you give it the nourishment of our body. But Father, strengthen us, our heart and our soul, that we would be men and women of God, willingly taking the gospel of Jesus Christ to this lost and dying world. Father, touch us, bless us, we pray in Jesus' name.

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1: 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This Sunday, we'll see a 50% chance of rain and thunder, mostly cloudy skies, and a high of 80. Tonight, we can expect a 60% chance of showers and thunderstorms, cloudy skies, and a low of 65. And then tomorrow, Monday, we're looking at mostly cloudy skies and a high of 87. Thanks for tuning in. This is your True Oldies weather on FM 92.7.
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0: Here's what happened on this day in music history. We saw the name Crosby, Stills, and Nash for the first time on an album chart in 1969 when their debut LP made its first appearance.
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0: The guys in Wham did their final concert on this day in 1986 at Wembley Stadium. Elton John showed up in a clown suit to sing one song and do a duet with George Michael. Fast forward to 1992, same place, Wembley Stadium. Elton John and Eric Clapton packed in a sold-out crowd, and Bonnie Raitt opened the show. On June 28, 1973, a bunch of British invasion bands got together for a big reunion show at Madison Square Garden. There was Jerry and the Pacemakers, the Searchers, and this hit-making outfit. It's Peter Noone with Herman's Hermits on the TOC.

0: Oh, yeah, you got the True Oldies channel playing the songs you forgot you love.
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1: 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This Sunday, we'll see a 50% chance of rain and thunder, mostly cloudy skies, and a high of 80. Tonight, we can expect a 60% chance of showers and thunderstorms, cloudy skies, and a low of 65. And then tomorrow, Monday, we're looking at mostly cloudy skies and a high of 87. Thanks for tuning in. 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

trying to keep the music alive on a rock and roll Sunday. Shannon on the radio. Well, it had to happen. Sooner or later, the New York Mets fired their manager. It's bye-bye Mendoza. Yeah, boy, it's about time. $330 million that they pay these players, and they're in last place, and it's only June. All right, got to do a big shout-out today to Dan Soller. He's over there in Cross Lake at the Ace Hardware Store. He's got a whole crew, and they're celebrating. I don't know what they're celebrating. They're having a party. You got Dave and Jeff and Colleen and, of course, Dan, the Ace Man. Here's the Rockin' Raspberries, and I want to be with you.

0: There you go. Colleen, Dave, Jeff, and Dan the Ace Man rocking the TOC.
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1: 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This Sunday, we'll see a 50% chance of rain and thunder, mostly cloudy skies, and a high of 80. Tonight, we can expect a 60% chance of showers and thunderstorms, cloudy skies, and a low of 65. And then tomorrow, Monday, we're looking at mostly cloudy skies and a high of 87. Thanks for tuning in. 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
1: 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This Sunday, we'll see a 50% chance of rain and thunder, mostly cloudy skies, and a high of 80. Tonight, we can expect a 60% chance of showers and thunderstorms, cloudy skies, and a low of 65. And then tomorrow, Monday, we're looking at mostly cloudy skies and a high of 87. Thanks for tuning in. 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

trying to keep the music alive all summer long. It's the True Oldies Channel radio station Lisa listens to. She likes this song. She heard it, I guess, about a year ago when we did the Instrumentally Yours weekend. This is the actual theme from Route 66.

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1: 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This Sunday, we'll see a 50% chance of rain and thunder, mostly cloudy skies, and a high of 80. Tonight, we can expect a 60% chance of showers and thunderstorms, cloudy skies, and a low of 65. And then tomorrow, Monday, we're looking at mostly cloudy skies and a high of 87. Thanks for tuning in. This is your True Oldies weather on FM 92.7.
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1: Turn it up and get ready to flash back to the year 1968. We're ready to count down the five biggest instrumental hits from the entire year. Ready? Here we go. Coming in at number 5, Hugo Montenegro, with his version of the theme from the movie The Good, the Bad, and the Ugly. We're counting down the five biggest instrumental hits of the year 1968. Number 4 on the countdown was by a guitarist from Texas named Mason Williams. That's Classical Gas by Mason Williams, the number 4 instrumental hit from 1968. And this is number 3, Cliff Nobles and Company with The Horse. Hugh Masekela shows up at number 2 on the Time Machine, a smash from the summer of 1968, Grazin' in the Grass. But the biggest instrumental hit of 1968 came from France. It's Paul Mauriat with one of the most popular instrumental hits of all time, Love is Blue, on the True Oldies Channel.

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1: 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This Sunday, we'll see a 50% chance of rain and thunder, mostly cloudy skies, and a high of 80. Tonight, we can expect a 60% chance of showers and thunderstorms, cloudy skies, and a low of 65. And then tomorrow, Monday, we're looking at mostly cloudy skies and a high of 87. Thanks for tuning in. 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

0: Whoa, you got the True Oldies channel, the boogity boogity shoop station with Shannon on the air. Big shout out to David Alvarado. He says, could you play a song by Chubby Checker called Let's Twist Again, like we did last summer?
1: Come on, everybody.

0: Oh, yeah, it's the Boogie Man on the True Oldies channel. I say that because he got one song where he goes, boogity, boogity, boogity, shoop, all the way through it. That's about it for me. Thank you, David Alvarado, for checking in. I'm back tomorrow morning, bright and early, 6 a.m. sharp at the sound of the harp. Robbie Bridges is coming up next. Good luck to Todd Chambliss going on his first vacation, real vacation for a while. I think he'll be back sometime in July. At least we're hoping he comes back. Thank you for listening to the True Oldies channel. And bye, buckaroos.
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1: 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This Sunday, we'll see a 50% chance of rain and thunder, mostly cloudy skies, and a high of 80. Tonight, we can expect a 60% chance of showers and thunderstorms, cloudy skies, and a low of 65. And then tomorrow, Monday, we're looking at mostly cloudy skies and a high of 87. Thanks for tuning in. 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
1: 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This Sunday, we'll see a 50% chance of rain and thunder, mostly cloudy skies, and a high of 80. Tonight, we can expect a 60% chance of showers and thunderstorms, cloudy skies, and a low of 65. And then tomorrow, Monday, we're looking at mostly cloudy skies and a high of 87. Thanks for tuning in. 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
1: 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This Sunday, we'll see a 50% chance of rain and thunder, mostly cloudy skies, and a high of 80. Tonight, we can expect a 60% chance of showers and thunderstorms, cloudy skies, and a low of 65. And then tomorrow, Monday, we're looking at mostly cloudy skies and a high of 87. Thanks for tuning in. This is your True Oldies weather on FM 92.7.
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1: June 28th.
0: Here's what happened on this day in music history. We saw the name Crosby, Stills, and Nash for the first time on an album chart in 1969 when their debut LP made its first appearance.
2: It's getting to the point where I'm no fun anymore.
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0: The guys in Wham did their final concert on this day in 1986 at Wembley Stadium. Elton John showed up in a clown suit to sing one song and do a duet with George Michael. Fast forward to 1992, same place, Wembley Stadium. Elton John and Eric Clapton packed in a sold-out crowd, and Bonnie Raitt opened the show. On June 28, 1973, a bunch of British invasion bands got together for a big reunion show at Madison Square Garden. There was Jerry and the Pacemakers, the Searchers, and this hit-making outfit. It's Peter Noone with Herman's Hermits on the TOC.

0: playing the greatest hits and taking requests all weekend, the 60s, 70s, and more. It's the heart and soul of rock and roll, the TOC.
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1: 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This Sunday, we'll see a 50% chance of rain and thunder, mostly cloudy skies, and a high of 80. Tonight, we can expect a 60% chance of showers and thunderstorms, cloudy skies, and a low of 65. And then tomorrow, Monday, we're looking at mostly cloudy skies and a high of 87. Thanks for tuning in. 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

0: From the Beach Boys to the Beatles, we're playing the greatest hits all weekend long. 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
1: 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This Sunday, we'll see a 50% chance of rain and thunder, mostly cloudy skies, and a high of 80. Tonight, we can expect a 60% chance of showers and thunderstorms, cloudy skies, and a low of 65. And then tomorrow, Monday, we're looking at mostly cloudy skies and a high of 87. Thanks for tuning in. 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

0: taking requests and playing the greatest hits. 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
1: 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This Sunday, we'll see a 50% chance of rain and thunder, mostly cloudy skies, and a high of 80. Tonight, we can expect a 60% chance of showers and thunderstorms, cloudy skies, and a low of 65. And then tomorrow, Monday, we're looking at mostly cloudy skies and a high of 87. Thanks for tuning in. 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
1: 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This Sunday, we'll see a 50% chance of rain and thunder, mostly cloudy skies, and a high of 80. Tonight, we can expect a 60% chance of showers and thunderstorms, cloudy skies, and a low of 65. And then tomorrow, Monday, we're looking at mostly cloudy skies and a high of 87. Thanks for tuning in. 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
1: Turn it up and get ready to flash back to the year 1968. We're ready to count down the five biggest instrumental hits from the entire year. Ready? Here we go. Coming in at number five, Hugo Montenegro, with his version of the theme from the movie The Good, the Bad, and the Ugly. We're counting down the five biggest instrumental hits of the year 1968. Number four on the countdown was by a guitarist from Texas named Mason Williams. That's Classical Gas by Mason Williams, the number four instrumental hit from 1968. And this is number three, Cliff Nobles and Company with The Horse. Hugh Masekela shows up at number two on the time machine, a smash from the summer of 1968, Grazin' in the Grass. But the biggest instrumental hit of 1968 came from France. It's Paul Mauriat with one of the most popular instrumental hits of all time, Love is Blue, on the True Oldies Channel.

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1: 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This Sunday, we'll see a 50% chance of rain and thunder, mostly cloudy skies, and a high of 80. Tonight, we can expect a 60% chance of showers and thunderstorms, cloudy skies, and a low of 65. And then tomorrow, Monday, we're looking at mostly cloudy skies and a high of 87. 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
0: What I'm talking about, Cher.
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0: 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Bow Wow, Montel Jordan, and Bobby Brown. Lead Ford, Brett Michaels, Vertical Horizon and Tonic, and the largest fireworks show in West Virginia history. All going down at the Charleston Sternwheel Regatta, July 2nd through the 5th. 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
1: 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This Sunday, we'll see a 50% chance of rain and thunder, mostly cloudy skies, and a high of 80. Tonight, we can expect a 60% chance of showers and thunderstorms, cloudy skies, and a low of 65. And then tomorrow, Monday, we're looking at mostly cloudy skies and a high of 87. Thanks for tuning in. 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

0: the 60s, 70s, and a whole lot more Motown, soul, rock and roll. We play them all in no particular order all night long. Keep it locked right here. 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